careful what you say and what you wish for. Oh, here's the late James Ingram. There's no easy way to break somebody's heart. Ooh, true talk, no lie, you know. Givian's coming up, so it is Bobby Brown and Case, and so much more. Right here in this cool evening.

knew, but I disguise the truth. I say I'm happy, but I'm still stuck on us. Mm-mm-mm. 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
1: Beat that.
0: A simple, timeless pleasure of shucked oysters, kissed with lime and Scotch Bonnet Island heat under the glow of a flambeau. That, my friend, is coming to Woodbrook Yard this weekend. The Sauce Classics. 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Each cut a memory and each bite a connection to Sauce Boss from Delaford, Tobago. That, my friend, is coming to 139 Woodbrook Yard. Oysters and Sauce this weekend, Friday, Saturday and Sunday. The real thing.
2: Just imagine that under the glow of the flambeau. Yeah. When last have you seen that, huh? Oysters being sold at night by those oyster vendors with the flambeau and everything. Wow, how cool is that? Taking it back, doesn't it? Yes, Bobby Brown, of course, one of the few ballads that he used to that he belted out in his heyday.
3: This one's dedicated to
2: you. He knew how to rock the stage with his, fat beats, but he also knew how to belt out those ballads as well, didn't he? I love this one, Rock With Ya. With you in mind, of course, good evening to you. Everything is good. I hope the weekend is looking good as well.

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0: A simple, timeless pleasure of shucked oysters, kissed with lime and Scotch Bonnet Island heat under the glow of a flambeau. That, my friend, is coming to Woodbrook Yard this weekend. The Sauce Classics. 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

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So don't be shy. 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Loyal to the classics. 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

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I'm looking on to the party. I hope I find you there. The soul of R&B. 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

Definitely, definitely, definitely, definitely, definitely, definitely, definitely, definitely, definitely, definitely, definitely, definitely, definitely, definitely, definitely, definitely, definitely, definitely, definitely, definitely, definitely, definitely, definitely, definitely, definitely, definitely, definitely, definitely, definitely, definitely, definitely, definitely, definitely, definitely, definitely, definitely, definitely, definitely, definitely, definitely, definitely, definitely, definitely, definitely, definitely, definitely, definitely, definitely, definitely, definitely, definitely, definitely, definitely, definitely, definitely, definitely, definitely, definitely, definitely, definitely, definitely, definitely, definitely, definitely, definitely, definitely, definitely, definitely, definitely, definitely, definitely, definitely, definitely, definitely, definitely, definitely, definitely, definitely, definitely, definitely, definitely, definitely, definitely, definitely, definitely, definitely, definitely, definitely, definitely, definitely, definitely, definitely, definitely, definitely, defin

You know, so much time has passed since you and I have been together. So much time till I don't know quite how to start. All I know is that from that day until this, you remain on my mind and in my heart. You know, it was never really clear just what went wrong. I guess that's why I had to write this song. If I knew then what I know now, I would have never let you go. No.

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morning, Trinidad and Tobago. Good day, Ojo World. Friday is here, and I know it feels different, yeah, when you look forward to the weekend, and you have this last day at work. You're looking forward. There's a likeness that comes with knowing you put in the real work this week. I hope you did. And now you feel like the world owes you the weekend. A good weekend at that. I totally agree. So collect what is yours today. But finish with your head held high and go enjoy every minute of your weekend and what comes next. We'll take care of the music. We'll take care of you on your drive or at work or wherever you are. 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Take away the

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0: Yeah, the headlines are some of the stories that we're looking at this morning.
1: Hadiths have been granted appeal. Court meets on Tuesday to review Justice Sipasad's decision not to release the couple from detention.
0: Former Finance Minister Karen Nunes Ushera was rushed to hospital yesterday after suffering a medical emergency while on a television.
1: Calypso icon Mighty Sparrow turns 91.
0: Doctors and patient rob after fake patient pulls off ice.
1: Former Prime Minister Dr. Keith Rowley claims state officials threatened him and warns of political persecution, denies Hadid's financed the PNM.
0: And follow to home, gunman, robber, jeweler. 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

0: may have seen a video circulating with a man who was allegedly pretending to be a patient. Well, basically three armed men, two doctors, and another man at a medical center in Saint Augustine on Wednesday evening, escaping with cash, jewelry, and a cell phone. What police are stating would be that the robbery would have taken place at about 5:20 in the afternoon at the Life Care Medical and Dental Center. Now, investigators said a 54-year-old general practitioner was examining a man who had entered the office posing as a patient. After completing a medical questionnaire, the man was then escorted to an examination room. So this time, while the doctor was conducting the examination, another man entered. And the other man announced a robbery and tied the doctor's hands with black cable ties. So the assailant stole his 24-karat gold chain with a round gold pendant bearing the Arabic word Allah, valued at $30,000, before escorting him into a back room and ordering him to sit. And about 3 minutes later, another 54-year-old doctor who was in his office heard screams. When he went to investigate, that's when he was confronted by one of the suspects who announced a robbery. So he was ordered into a room on the eastern side of the building, forced to the floor, and his hands were tied with black cable ties. A 36-year-old self-employed man who was in the first doctor's office was then also confronted by one of the gunmen, and he was ordered out of the office. He was robbed of his black Samsung A26 cell phone, which is valued at $2,600, and then taken to the same room where his hands were tied, and he was forced to sit on the floor. So after about, let's say, 15 minutes, the first doctor managed to free himself, and when he returned to his office, he discovered that $20,000 and $40,000 would have been stolen from a desk drawer. So the three suspects, they escaped before police arrived. But let's hope with investigations, which are still ongoing, that they are able to capture these assailants. But really unfortunate incident. You know, every time you think, nah, that could happen there, you hear stories like this, you know, in a doctor's office. Crazy.
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1: The Galleon's passage arrives in Venezuela this morning, having departed Trinidad yesterday, transporting humanitarian aid in the aftermath of the country's double earthquake. The donation of 331 pallets of relief supplies include water, food items, and mattresses, as well as cleaning and medical supplies.
2: Government has successfully raised $800 million through a sovereign bond issued on the United States market. The finance ministry says the 6.2% bond was oversubscribed by about 400%, the highest level of investor demand for Trinidad and Tobago benchmark bond since 2013. Finance Minister Dave Tanku says that this reflects strong market confidence in the country's economy.
1: France has booked its place in the World Cup semi-final after defeating Morocco 2-0. Kylian Mbappe opened the scoring before Ousmane Dembele added a second goal just minutes later to seal the victory. France will now face the winner of this afternoon's quarterfinal clash between Spain and Belgium in the semi-final.
2: Former Finance Minister Karen Nunez-Teixeira is recovering after suffering a medical emergency during a live television interview on Real TV on Thursday. Host Zalisa Budusing had just posed a question when Nunez-Teixeira appeared to experience visible distress while attempting to respond. The 69-year-old was taken to hospital and continues to recuperate.
1: And a suspect from Eastport, Spain, has been charged with the murder of 51-year-old Marlon Hamlin following last month's fatal shooting, which occurred along the busy Charlotte Street in Port of Spain. Police say that Hamlin, of Greendale Park Arima, was sitting in a parked vehicle when he was approached by an armed man who shot him several times before fleeing. The accused, Dylan Irvin, has also been charged with firearm and ammunition possession and is expected to appear before a master of the High Court soon. Well, there you have it. That's a look at what's happening now.
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4: When your legs don't work like they used to before, and I can't sweep you off of your feet,

0: thinking of our brothers and sisters in Venezuela. You know, thankfully, aid that we put together in Trinidad and Tobago, it arrived in Venezuela this morning. But thinking of the victims of the powerful twin earthquakes and the demand for help, it is increasing. And it comes as the United Nations launched an appeal for roughly $300 million to assist 1.3 million people in urgent need of aid in the South American country, where non-governmental organizations, until recently, would have been targets of government repression. Mobile kitchens and clinics, as well as field hospitals, now are throughout the public spaces in the northern state of La Guaira. And that's where most of the devastation would have occurred. So doctors treating people in that state's Catia Lamar community on Thursday reported an increase in skin conditions, diarrheal diseases, as well as requests for medications for the treatment of chronic illnesses, including diabetes, high blood pressure, and other issues as such. Now, the emerging diseases can be tied to crowded living spaces, poor water and sanitation conditions, which in many communities predate the earthquakes. And you know something else too, I saw some persons commenting online with regards to water. Why so much water? In situations as such, water is a priority, you know, because a clean water supply is null and void. So always when situations like this occur, the first thing that would be required would be water, together with medical aid and whatnot, but water is definitely an essential.
1: That's right.
0: And also Irma Echari showed up at a mobile unit on a sidewalk across the street from a church with the boxes of eye drops, pain reliever, and she usually takes that hoping the doctors there could give her new ones. And she also wanted to be seen for the pain that she developed in her nose after the June 24th earthquakes. And to quote her, she says, it hurts a lot. It hurts because it hurts, you know. And as you can see, sometimes words aren't even enough. You don't even have the words to describe, because remember, together with that hurt, together with the other things that they're experiencing, the outbreaks and so forth taking place, is the trauma to go with that as well. Still trying to come to terms with that significant amount of trauma that would have occurred from that twin earthquake and, you know, the severe loss. Remember, in many cases, many persons lost their loved ones. Some would have discovered that their loved ones died. Others have their loved ones still missing. So it's a lot to deal with, and loss too of the way of life that you're accustomed to. So many would have lost their homes. You know, so let's continue to have a heart, support where we can or how we can, but definitely thinking of our brothers and sisters in Venezuela at this time. Prayers up.
1: Tough time. Really tough time.

0: If you must borrow, make sure the money is put to good use. And remember, loans should always be used for essential items. A message from the NFLP, the National Financial Literacy Program of the Central Bank of Trinidad and Tobago. It's your money. Know it to grow it.
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Soca Music Grooves on 107.7. I'm looking on to the party. I hope I find you there. The soul of R&B. For tonight, I'm yours. 107.7. Music for life.

this discussion has been going on for some time. You know, I'm talking about ferry or inter-island ferry between Trinidad and Tobago and all the islands up the Caribbean, and whether it was going to be private or government funded, and a lot of back and forth over the years. It's come up once again. This time, you had Barbados Prime Minister Mia Mottley announce that Trinidad and Tobago will play a key role in advancing a long-awaited intra-regional ferry service, revealing that Prime Minister Kamla Prasad Bisesa has agreed to explore the use of one of this country's ferries as a proof of concept while longer-term private sector arrangements are finalized. I remember with the last administration, they were almost there, but I guess I don't know if it's probably because we had a change in administration. The talks would have ceased and then restarted now again, but it's good to see that it's back on the table. So addressing the closing media conference, Prime Minister Mottley said, reducing the cost of intra-island cargo transportation has become an urgent regional priority as global geopolitical tensions continue to drive up the prices of oil, freight, and other essential goods, contributing to higher costs of living across the Caribbean. And saying, quote, the major initiative that we want to be able to do is to reduce the cost of cargo for intra-island trade, end of quote from Prime Minister Mottley. She explained that while the region continues to pursue a permanent private sector operated ferry service, the procurement of suitable vessels could take up to a year. Because I remember last time they tried, one person said that they were good to go, and then he realized that they weren't good to go. One of the private

0: interests. However, the Prime Minister, Motley, described that Prime Minister Prasad Bisesa has agreed to begin discussions on deploying one of Trinidad and Tobago's existing ferries to launch a pilot service. She went on to say, quote, "We are now about to enter discussions. Prime Minister Friday from St. Vincent and the Grenadines, Prime Minister Prasad Bisesa and myself as a leader on a CSME to see how best we can utilize one of the Trinidad vessels as a proof of concept while the private sector procures, and have undertaken the responsibility of working with colleagues to be able to get the treaty arrangements for mutual recognition of licenses, insurance, so that vehicles, cargo vehicles that is, can literally go on and come off where possible." That is also important. She noted that the initial proof of concept surface is expected to focus on the southern and eastern Caribbean, while regional governments also assess whether upgrades to port infrastructure or temporary ramp facilities will be required, especially when you're talking about trying to get cargo vehicles on and off. And Prime Minister Motley said the ferry initiative forms part of a broader CARICOM strategy to ease inflationary pressures by lowering freight costs alongside efforts to energy costs and increase citizens' disposal income. We've been waiting for that for some time. So let's see if we can get it off the ground once more and get the pilot project up and running, and then hopefully a private contractor to take care of it. Save us some money.
1: Yes.
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3: 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The real thing.
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Of course, you know, we heard about the intended revocation of diplomatic passports, and who will be switched over to official passports, and who will have to go back to ordinary passports. And remember, one of the names mentioned would have been former Prime Minister Dr. Keith Rowley. Well, he had a little sit down with the media a couple days ago, and he says he has received threats from certain officials of state, but insists he's not intimidated, warning that he believes the country is entering a dangerous period where state power is being used against perceived political opponents. So he answered quite a few questions on many things, not just the passport thing. So speaking at his home yesterday, former Prime Minister Rowley claimed threats have been directed not only at him, but the PNM, Balise House headquarters. He said, quote, they could target me if they wish, because I've been getting threats from certain officials of state that I am next and Balise House is next. They could do that if they wish, but I only have one country, and that country is Trinidad and Tobago. I fought for it and I will continue to fight for it. End quote from Dr. Rowley. And well, he was asked who made the threats against him. He declined to provide names, and asked whether he was concerned. The former Prime Minister said, worried? Me? I look worried to you? Do I look worried to you? No, I have one country. I fought many battles in this country, and for this country, I will continue so to do. Dr. Rowley accused the present administration of targeting people based on perceived political affiliation, saying citizens were becoming fearful. He went on to say, quote, the government has declared war on the people of Trinidad and Tobago, largely on the basis of who they perceive them to be supporters of politically. And if this country doesn't believe me, those who are feeling the pressure now, my advice to you is ban your belly. There's more to come. End quote. He said the administration was operating on the premise that if you prospered under the PNM, you must be destroyed. He also addressed the ongoing public debate surrounding businessman Dominic Hadid, who remains before the courts following his detention under the emergency powers regulations. He avoided direct comment on the matter, they said, but criticized the wider political narrative surrounding the case and raised concerns about the weaponization of PDOs, private detention orders. And as you remember, as we mentioned in our news feed, Hadid's attorneys have argued in court that statements made by Attorney General John Jeremy during the debate of the extent

0: extension of the state of emergency form part of the context surrounding his detention. And during that debate, remember Jeremy repeatedly referred to members of the business community as the 1%, accusing some of financing the PNM and benefiting from state land. About the issue, Dr. Early said he was looking on in amazement, saying, quote, the PNM is held to a different and higher standard in this country. No PNM prime minister would have countenanced a PNM minister going into parliament and doing that. He also rejected suggestions that Hadid was a PNM financer, saying, quote, I don't know what the Hadids do with their money. I tell you one thing, they certainly didn't give it to the PNM, not to my knowledge. End quote from Dr. Rowley. He acknowledged the PNM accepts donations during election campaigns from the public, but rejected claims of improper financing. And he said his greater concern was the use of the SOE and PDOs, saying, quote, the average person in the country is now saying that the states of emergency as operated are in fact crime-fighting tools. Now, if that is so, it becomes a dangerous tool in the hands of a minister and a police force. He questioned why people suspected of gang activity were not being charged under existing legislation, saying they have an aversion to evidence. If the police so know all these people involved in gang, why are they not being charged and prosecuted? He accused the government of using emergency powers as a permanent policing mechanism. About the diplomatic passport issue, now, Dr. Rowley also responded to the government's review of diplomatic passports and the possibility that his passport could be reclassified from diplomatic to official. He accused the administration of acting with vindictiveness and malice, claiming officials initially sought to cancel diplomatic passports belonging to his children. But guess what? He said his children never possessed diplomatic passports, saying, quote, the government officials were quite confused when they were so informed that there are no passports to be canceled. And he said he never requested a diplomatic passport after leaving office, adding it was provided based on existing convention, but noted he was not fighting to retain the document. Asked whether he believed the matter was personal, Dr. Rowley replied, of course it's personal. Why wouldn't I take it as personal? And as far as the Balize House funding allegations, he also defended the financing of the restructured Balize House amid claims that questions may be raised over how the project was funded. He criticized Prime Minister Prasad Biyasa over claims that the headquarters was built using proceeds from criminal activity, saying, quote, the Prime Minister just saw it fit to make that statement to be repeated by all and sundry at home and abroad. If they know the Balize House was built by crime and the proceeds of drug dealers and so on, they are free to proceed. End quote from Dr. Rowley. So don't go and ask the man anything again. He answer everything in one shot. The PDO and the SOE, who they feel who people are saying financing PNM, the diplomatic passport business, the Balize House, everything in one shot. I like that. I don't know. What I like is that you're not going to come out every time and answer one thing this week,
1: yeah,
0: and next thing next week, calling back a next thing the week after, calling back a next thing one night now.
1: Wait.
0: Yeah, yeah.
1: And then
0: let build up.
1: All that was needed is, don't ask me anything after that.

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1: This is brought to you courtesy Courts, bring in value home. Attorney General John Jeremy has welcomed CARICOM's decision to seek an advisory opinion from the CARICOM Court of Justice on the reappointment of Secretary General Dr. Carla Barnett. The AG says the move reinforces the rule of law and transparency, as he commended regional leaders for agreeing to resolve the matter through the CCG rather than political means.
2: Opposition Senator Dr. Amory Brown believes this country should do more in its relief efforts to assist neighboring Venezuela in the aftermath of last month's double earthquakes. More specifically, Dr. Brown has made a call for field hospitals and medical personnel to be provided to the Venezuelan people as their healthcare system is overburdened in the wake of the tragedy.
1: Venezuela's interim president, Delcy Rodriguez, has appealed to King Charles III to release about 30 tons of Venezuelan gold held at the Bank of England, saying the funds are urgently needed for reconstruction after last month's devastating twin earthquakes. Rodriguez said the gold belongs to the Venezuelan people and should be used to help communities affected by the disaster, which has claimed at least 3,800 lives and left thousands homeless.
2: England defender Jarrell Kwanzaa has been suspended for 2 matches after receiving a red card during his side's 3-2 win over Mexico at the FIFA Club World Cup. FIFA's disciplinary committee ruled that Kwanzaa's challenge on Mexico's Jesus Gallardo amounted to serious foul play, adding an extra game to the automatic 1-match ban. The 23-year-old will miss England's quarterfinal against Norway and any potential semi-final, but would be eligible to return for the final if England advances.
1: And motorists using the westbound lane of the Churchill-Roosevelt-Beetham Highway can expect minor traffic delays from next Monday, July 24th, as the Ministry of Transport and Civil Aviation carries out repaving and road marking works. The works will take place daily between 1 p.m. and 6 p.m. during the school vacation, with sections of the highways closed in phases while remaining lanes stay open to traffic.
2: Well, there you have it. That's a look at what's happening now. 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

0: the hacking seems like it's continuing. A lot of cybersecurity breaches being reported, and the government is monitoring a series of those incidents that have affected several ministries and state agency websites. When you think you have it on lockdown, they find a way to penetrate. That is how they spend every single day of their lives, these hackers, just getting into anything, anywhere, anybody. And with the Minister of Public Administration and Artificial Intelligence, Dominic Smith, assuring that investigations are underway to determine the extent of the breaches, the issue was first publicly highlighted by Trinidad and Tobago IT consultant Shivam Tilaksingh, who has been documenting a recent increase in compromised websites across the country and wider Caribbean. So it's not just a Trinidad and Tobago thing. Matter of fact, it's a worldwide thing. The issue was first highlighted by him. And speaking with the media yesterday, Minister Smith said authorities are aware of the recent service disruptions, but stressed that preliminary findings suggest they were not sophisticated, targeted cyber attacks. He said, quote, "I'm aware of the service disruptions. Some are related to maintenance issues involving third-party service providers. The cyber incidents do not appear to be targeted attacks, but rather the exploitation of known vulnerabilities by malicious bots." End quote. He added that the Trinidad and Tobago Cybersecurity Incident Response Team, that's the TTCSIRT, and other relevant agencies are actively working with the stakeholders to restore services and investigate the incidents. If you have been going to certain ministries and it's saying, hey, the system is down or whatever it is, they're not just saying that.
1: Right.
0: He said, quote, "At the moment, TTCSIRT and the relevant agencies are actively working with stakeholders to resolve the issues. More broadly, this highlights the need for a whole-of-government approach to strengthening IT services, and work in that area is already underway," end quote. Asked whether any sensitive or personal information may have been compromised, Smith said authorities have not yet reached a conclusion, saying, quote, "There is an active assessment being undertaken by agencies." And the minister also sought to reassure the public by noting that the affected websites were not hosted on government's GovNet infrastructure. Meanwhile, Tilaksingh said he has observed a sharp rise in cybersecurity incidents in recent months, attributing much of the trend to cybercriminals increasingly using AI to identify weaknesses in websites. And he said, quote, "Over the past couple of months, I've noticed multiple websites being compromised, not only government websites, but websites across the islands and even from international clients." And according to Tilaksingh, hackers are increasingly exploiting outdated software, vulnerable plugins, and poorly maintained servers to gain access to websites before redirecting users to fraudulent pages or displaying defacement messages. He pointed to recent compromises involving the Industrial Court, the Service Commissions Department, and the HDC's website, noting that each appeared to have been exploited differently. In one case, hacker replaced the website with a defacement page, while another redirected visitors to an online gambling website. Although there is currently no indication that citizens' personal information has been stolen in the recent incidents, Tilaksingh warned that compromised government websites can still present significant risk. He said, quote, "People trust government websites. Once they're redirected elsewhere, they're more likely to enter personal information or financial details without realizing they're dealing with criminals."
1: True.
0: That is so true. Once you get in the website and you see the official logo and everything and looking straight, and then they say, okay, step one, step two, is reach step three and redirect to somebody else. And they say, put in your information here. Of course, you think it's legit.
1: You have your documents next day and you're filling away.
0: Yeah, you're filling away. I mean, wow. And he cautioned that attackers can exploit public confidence by creating convincing phishing campaigns similar to previous scams involving fake tax refund emails purporting to come from government agencies. So Be careful out there. You have to try as much as you can to see if this can be avoided. And the thing is, not everybody would be so technically inclined when it comes to all these scams. And even people who, listen, no matter if you're big business, making big money, CEO this, president this, and them getting catch you.
1: True.
0: I've seen it many times. Things that they're great at business, great at having successful businesses, but not too great when it comes to online scams. So be careful out there. It's any and everybody. Look out for Crystal and Mario's later in the new South Park location.
1: Niceness.
0: This evening, Mario's South Park location, new.

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number of results for SEA students would have come out just last week. So we're still celebrating and, of course, focusing on stories that could inspire. So when you think about it, you have Ethan Ramlakhan Singh, who was simply Master Ethan, the polite steel pan playing boy who was just as eager to help a classmate. Now, the San Fernando TML student, affectionately nicknamed Harry Potter by classmates because of his hair and also academic brilliance, emerged as his school's top performer and the fifth highest SEA student in TNT, earning a near perfect score. Yet, despite his remarkable achievement, those who know the 11-year-old best say he is distinguished not only by academic success, but also by his kindness, humility, and willingness to encourage others. So he became a familiar face at San Fernando.

0: AML, not only for his academic excellence, but also his musical performances. And very often, when it came to his school, he was representing them. When it came to the steel pan, and then as valedictorian, he walked away with several trophies, capping off an extraordinary primary school journey. So the philosophy he has, he stated, Ethan said, quote, "I am always available to anyone for advice, help, and encouragement along the way. Knowledge doesn't disappear when you share it. It multiplies. My wish is for everyone to succeed," end quote. Now, this philosophy, it earned him the admiration of classmates and teachers alike during the demanding months leading up to SEA. Ethan, he very regularly would have been encouraging his friends and even helped them through difficult lessons. He shared a particularly close bond with Standard 5 teachers, Imshaz Hossain and Shazara Mohammed, while acting principal Wahida Mohammed Narain watched him blossom into one of the school's finest ambassadors. So despite all of the expectations that Pearsons would have had regarding SEA preparation, Ethan shared that he refused to let academics, you know, consume his life. You know, especially when it's coming around to SEA, some parents and even schools and teachers have it that everything else gets locked off. The focus is only on SEA.
1: Well, some of them need that, huh? some need it. Not all.
0: I think I was one of the some of them.
1: Some need the lock off.
0: I was one of them.
1: Yeah. if you're proving all through the academic years that you were able to do excellent with your scores, right, while doing extracurricular activities, you're proving yourself.
0: Yes.
1: But if you see all the time because you're distracted all the time, you're underneath the 20 in the class.
0: Oh gosh.
1: The parent must feel that they need to lock you off.
0: Since kindergarten, an active phrase in my report card from then coming up was...
1: Well, talk too much.
0: Yeah. Michelle talks too much in class. If Michelle would...
1: I would have never thought.
0: That followed me consistently.
1: Yeah. Up to today.
0: Michelle is a kind student. If only she will apply herself and stop talking in class. All different ways to say just that. But according to Ethan, he said, quote, "I devoted 100% of my time and attention in classroom to academics so that during breaks, I was able to play with my friends and after school still had time for my favorite physical activity, cricket, as well as some video games and rest. The mandatory after-school lessons also helped to reinforce the work done during the day, leaving the remainder of the afternoon for activities of my choice. Music has always been a form of relaxation for me. I have performed on multiple stages, and I think that pressure helped me manage the stress of SEA," end quote. Listen, this is not something like an SEA aid student. You know, you feel like you're listening to a philosopher. Okay. He's really sharing a lot in all that he is pouring out. And he believes his year of musical training also sharpened his academic abilities. And, you know, he said his love for cricket kept him grounded. And one of his happiest memories came after SEA when he represented Sport TT. And behind his success, Ethan said, stands a close-knit family that prioritized love over pressure. Loving that. What your report card used to say to his?
1: Excellent. Always punctual.
0: Punctual, yeah. That followed you. That followed you. For sure.
1: Well-mannered.
0: That too. So you never used to get it talking then?
1: No.
0: Yeah, boy.
1: Talk too much.
0: No, right? You know when we vex and we're not talking, that's bother me, boy.

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0: You know, thinking of Karen Nunez Teixeira at this time, as just yesterday she had to be rushed to receive medical attention after an emergency that took place, medical emergency that took place while appearing on live television yesterday morning. Now, former Finance Minister Nunez Teixeira was a guest on a show, Conversations with Zelisha, on Real TV when the incident occurred at the station's Sanwo studios shortly after 10:20 in the morning. So host, executive producer of Conversations with Zelisha and Real TV CEO Zelisha Budusing had just asked about the role as a woman in parliament, and that is when the former finance minister began responding, and they noticed she fell silent and then slumped back in the chair. So Budusing immediately called for a commercial break as staff rushed to assist. And sharing with the media, Budusing confirmed the incident and said her initial concern was that Nunez Teixeira had suffered a stroke. And to quote her, Budusing stated, quote, "I asked the question and she kind of just fell back. My first thought was that she was having a stroke. I immediately said, let's take a break. And we called an ambulance," end quote. She also shared that Nunez Teixeira would have initially been unresponsive before emergency medical personnel arrived, and she was taken by ambulance to the Eric Williams Medical Sciences Complex at Mount Hope. And Budusing said she accompanied Nunez Teixeira to the hospital, where doctors later confirmed that she had suffered a heart attack. And she said Nunez Teixeira is now responsive and receiving treatment. Her condition has stabilized and she is expected to recover. You know, thankfully so. And of course, in our thoughts and prayers.
1: Yes.
2: Little boy, how we looking?
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1: At least 12 people have died in a wildfire in southern Spain as firefighters continue battling the blaze near Los Gallados in Almeria. Authorities say 23 people remain missing and hundreds have been evacuated. Officials believe the fire may have been sparked by a downed power line amid a severe heat wave affecting southern Europe.
2: The opposition has raised fresh concerns over water supply in parts of Trinidad. Opposition leader Penelope Beckles is calling on Public Utilities Minister Barry Padarath to address complaints from residents in several northeastern communities who say they have been without a pipe-borne water supply for weeks, despite the minister's assurance that there is no national water crisis.
1: A man was arrested and ammunition and cannabis seized during an intelligence-led police exercise in Port of Spain on Wednesday night. Officers found 16 rounds of 9mm ammunition and 40 grams of cannabis in an abandoned structure at Snake Valley Levantil, while a Gonzales man was arrested in connection with larceny investigations.
2: The Attorney General says CARICOM's decision to refer the issue of Secretary General Dr. Carla Barnett's reappointment to the Caribbean Court of Justice demonstrates the region's commitment to the rule of law. Attorney General John Jeremy says seeking an advisory opinion promotes transparency as he praises regional leaders for opting for a legal resolution instead of a political one.
1: Well, there you have it. That's what's trending at this time.
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Of course, it's all about FIFA World Cup action. And we have to kick off the football with the results from yesterday. One of the favorites, top favorites, France took on Morocco. And, well, as expected, it ended up in France's favor. But, you know, it can go any way on the day of football. So while some people may have thought that Morocco could have caused an upset, that they could have done, but their offense was horrible. Defense was good, but offense was horrible. France, after missed the penalty from Mbappe, he was able to come back and score in the 60th minute. And then Ousmane Dembele scoring in the 66th. France beat Morocco 2-0. So that moves on to the games today. Spanish Giants. Yep, Spain takes on Belgium at 3 p.m. Lamine Yamal takes on De Bruyne, Lukaku, and the crew. 3 p.m. this afternoon. Looking forward to see how this one turns out. And then tomorrow, last games of the quarterfinals at 5 p.m. Norway will take on England and Argentina will take on Switzerland at 9 p.m. The defending champions, Argentina. All eyes on these games because the English will be looking to see if Haaland and the crew can beat Kane and the crew. And in the Argentina game, they're looking to see if the defending champions will move forward to the semifinals. So important games today and tomorrow. There will be no games on Sunday, no games Monday, and then resume for the semifinals on Tuesday. Easy as that. Let's check out the scores in the cricket. India playing England in their fourth T20 yesterday. And you had England winning by 9 wickets with 37 balls remaining. India made 158 for 7. Easy pickings for England. They scored 159 for 1. And a game going on right now. The Irish woman taking on West Indies woman in their first one-day international. After 39.5 overs, the Irish women, they're 224 for 7. So West Indies will have some work to do when their innings comes to hand.

again, just like that. It's a wrap for the scoreboard. The Sporty Serenocho 1077. FIFA football, the World Cup, Spain, Belgium at 3 p.m. this afternoon.

0: We're making room for Josie Ann. Comes up at 9. She's going to take you down until 12 noon. From 12 noon until 3. Look out for Ezel. 3 until 6. Nigel Nicholson takes you home. And from 6 to 9, Alicia will be in.
1: Time flies, yes. Right
0: just
1: here
0: like
1: and
0: right tomorrow here. Morning from 9 o'clock, of course. The best of the old school with your favorite DJs in the mix all day long. I'm going to kick it off with KGB. Until 12 to 3, look out for DJ Dale and Alicia. And then from 3 until 7, Big Brother Dez will do it with Ishmael the Demolition Man. Keep it dojo, Vinyl Mania tomorrow, 9 a.m. to 7 p.m. With the songs that make you go, oh, good. You know how long I need that? Twizza Michelle, we out. Enjoy your day, enjoy your weekend.
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1: Beat that.
0: A simple, timeless pleasure of shucked oysters, kissed with lime and Scotch Bonnet Island heat under the glow of a flambeau. That, my friend, is coming to Woodbrook Yard this weekend. The Sauce Classics. 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
4: Dark Child. Oh, yeah.

that's why it's always good to have a conversation with the ex. Whether that ex is a he or a she. Have that chat. You want to know why they're an ex. Tony Braxton, he was man enough on 107.7. It is 9:20, July 10th, your birthday, your anniversary, and we are here for it all day.

Good morning, Trinidad and Tobago. Welcome into the C-Suite. Thank you, Michelle. Thank you, Tweez. I have Romaine Virgo, Buju, Stevie, October, London, Doja Cat, all lined up, ready to go. And yes, there will be a news feed in about 10 minutes.

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2: And there's no need to move it from there, because you get pretty much everything you want, and certainly everything you know. 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Buju, Stevie, October, Jaheim, and Usher all lined up, ready to go. As we start to exhale. Last day of the academic year, 2025, 2026. 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
1: It is 9:30. This is your news feed. The Galleon's Passage arrives in Venezuela this morning, having departed Trinidad yesterday, transporting humanitarian aid in the aftermath of the country's double earthquake. The donation of 331 pallets of relief supplies includes water, food items and mattresses, as well as cleaning and medical supplies. Government has raised US $800 million through a sovereign bond issued on the United States market. The finance ministry says the 6.2% bond was oversubscribed by 400%. That's the highest level of investor demand for a Trinidad and Tobago benchmark bond since 2013. Finance Minister Dave Cantancu says this reflects strong market confidence in the country's economy. France has booked its place in the World Cup semi-final after defeating Morocco 2-0. Kylian Mbappe opened the scoring before Ousmane Dembele added a second goal just minutes later to seal the victory. France will now face the winner of this afternoon's quarterfinal clash between Spain and Belgium in the semi-final. Former Finance Minister Karen Nunes Teixeira is recovering after suffering a medical emergency during a live television interview on Real TV on Thursday. Host Zelisa Budusing had just posed a question when Nunes Teixeira appeared to experience visible distress while attempting to respond. The 69-year-old was taken to hospital and continues to recuperate. A suspect from Eastport of Spain has been charged with the murder of 51-year-old Marlon Hamlin following last month's fatal shooting that occurred along the busy Charlotte Street in Port of Spain. Police say Hamlin of Greendale Park, Arima, was sitting in a parked vehicle when he was approached by an armed man who shot him several times before fleeing. The accused, Dylan Irvin, has also been charged with firearm and ammunition possession and is expected to appear before a Master of the High Court. Well, that's your news feed. Just a few of the stories that are trending at this hour. 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

listening to some of this music, it's hard to believe it's been 20 plus years for so many of them. It just still feels so fresh. Usher, Confessions, Part 2 on 107.7. Saida Garrett and Ravi D and Nisha will take us to 10 in 10.

0: 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And then from Delaford, Tobago, a beloved tradition is coming. 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
1: Beat that.
0: A simple, timeless pleasure of shucked oysters kissed with lime and Scotch Bonnet Island heat under the glow of a flambeau. That, my friend, is coming to Woodbrook Yard this weekend. The Sauce Classics. 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Oysters and Sauce this weekend. 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The real thing.
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listening to this and thinking time is a continuum, but people change. We do. Saw something on TikTok just now. 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Yeah. 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Ravi B, Nisha B, Ap Jaisa Koi.

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3: So we are 10 hours, 1 minute into your Friday, 10 days into July. And as I mentioned before, I know somebody's celebrating a birthday somewhere. We're certainly celebrating the last day of the school year. Yeah. Major exhaling happening. Justin Bieber on the way, Steel Punch, Jolly Gill. This is Terrence Trent D'Arby and Desiree.

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2: It is 10:30. Here's your newsfeed. Attorney General John Jeremy has welcomed CARICOM's decision to seek an advisory opinion from the Caribbean Court of Justice on the reappointment of Secretary General Dr. Carla Barnett. The AG says the move reinforces the rule of law and transparency, as he commended regional leaders for agreeing to resolve the matter through the CCJ rather than political means. The opposition has raised fresh concerns over water supply in parts of Trinidad. Opposition leader Penelope Beckles is calling on Public Utilities Minister Barry Paterath to address complaints from residents in several northeastern communities who say they have been without a pipeline supply for weeks, despite the minister's assurance there is

0: was no national water crisis. A man was arrested and ammunition and cannabis seized during an intelligence-led police exercise in Port of Spain on Wednesday night. Officers found 16 rounds of 9mm ammunition and 40 grams of cannabis in an abandoned structure at Snake Valley, Laventil, while a Gonzales man was arrested in connection with larceny. Investigations continue. At least 12 people have died in a wildfire in southern Spain as firefighters continue battling the blaze near Los Gallardos in Almería. Authorities say 23 people remain missing and hundreds have been evacuated. Officials believe the fire may have been sparked by a downed power line amid a severe heat wave affecting southern Europe. Spain and Belgium will battle for a place in the FIFA World Cup semifinals today, with both sides looking to continue their push for the title. Spain enter the quarterfinal clash after defeating Portugal in the previous round, while Belgium advanced with a convincing win over the US. The winner will move on to face France in the semifinals. And that is your news feed, just a few of those stories trending at this hour. 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

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Lined up, ready to go, Tyler, Ja Cure, and Ja Mason. Cohen Dubois, DJ Khaled. Cohen Dubois, yeah, damn it, you're not right. As we make our way to 11, Friday, end of the work week for some.

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1: 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Oysters and Sauce this weekend. 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

0: I would make a t-shirt. That's a powerful declarative statement there from Mary Jane. You know, we've lived her life through her music. No more drama on 107.7. 11.02 is your time check. Daniel Caesar, Alicia Keys, Sanchez, and Bill Withers on the way. You lock and leave it. Still in the C-suite all the way to the midday.
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guess when you ask so nicely, hard to resist, right? That's Daniel Caesar on 107.7, Alicia Keys, Sanchez, Bill Withers with a classic, something from Wizkid, new music from Neo, and yes, there is a newsfeed. We'll tell you what's happening in the world today, including more World Cup news. Big match on today, so stay tuned for that.

So this is the remix of a classic. And if you know the story of Bill Withers, he got his start in the business kind of late by any standard, by any measure. I think in his 40s. And once he got in though, yeah, the rest, as they say, is history, including this absolute gem. And as I mentioned, it is a remix, so yeah, you can either take it or leave it. But I just love the bass of the song. It's just beautiful music, makes you feel good. Wizkid on the way, some Neo 2, Barris Hammond, and a newsfeed, and then something from Lyrical. It's still a lovely day. Yeah.

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1: This is your News Feed at 11:30. Opposition Senator Dr. Amory Brown believes this country should do more in its relief efforts to assist neighboring Venezuela in the aftermath of last month's twin earthquakes. But more specifically, Dr. Brown has made a call for field hospitals and medical personnel to be provided to the Venezuelan people as their healthcare system is overburdened in the wake of the tragedy. Venezuela's interim president, Delcy Rodriguez, has appealed to King Charles III to release about 30 tons of Venezuelan gold held at the Bank of England, saying the funds are urgently needed for reconstruction after last month's devastating earthquakes. Rodriguez said the gold belongs to the Venezuelan people and should be used to help communities affected by the disaster, which has claimed at least 3,800 lives and left thousands homeless. England defender Jarrell Kwanza has been suspended for two matches after receiving a red card during his side's 3-2 victory over Mexico at the FIFA World Cup. Well, FIFA's disciplinary committee ruled that Kwanza's challenge on Mexico's Jesus Gallardo amounted to serious foul play, adding an extra game to the automatic one-match ban. The 23-year-old will miss England's quarterfinal against Norway and any potential semi-final, but will be eligible to return for the final if England advances. Well, motorists using the westbound lane of the Churchill-Roosevelt-Beetham Highway can expect minor traffic delays from next Monday until July 24th, as the Ministry of Transport and Civil Aviation carries out repaving and road marking works. The works will take place daily between 1 and 6 p.m. during the school vacation, with sections of the highway closed in phases while remaining lanes stay open to traffic. So just bear that in mind from next Monday. And that's your news feed. Just a few of the stories trending at this hour. Join us at 12:30 right here, top of the dial, for another news feed on 107.7.
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0: Imagine the relief you feel today knowing it's the last day of this school year, but at the same time the anxiety of wondering, what do I do with school-aged children for the next 8 weeks? I hope you have a plan. This is Lauren Hill, The Sweetest Thing.

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0: A man from rural Trinidad, Manzan to be more precise. 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
0: A simple, timeless pleasure of shucked oysters kissed with lime and Scotch Bonnet Island heat under the glow of a flambeau. That, my friend, is coming to Woodbrook Yard this weekend. The Souse Classics. 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Oysters and souse this weekend. 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
1: Spain have not lost and have not even conceded a single goal at this year's World Cup. They are unbeaten in 36 straight competitive matches since March 2023. This clearly doesn't scare Belgium heading into this afternoon's World Cup quarterfinal match. The match at Los Angeles Stadium in California, United States, kicks off at 3 p.m. local time. The winners will face France in the last four in Dallas on Tuesday. Meanwhile, Portugal have announced Jorge Jesus as its new coach following its disappointing run at the World Cup. The 71-year-old Jesus has coached several Portuguese clubs, including Benfica and Sporting Lisbon. His last job was with Al Nassr in the Saudi Arabian League. The MV Galleon's passage arrived at the international port of La Guaira, Venezuela this morning, delivering the first shipment of relief supplies from Trinidad and Tobago. A strong 3.9 magnitude aftershock rattled Caracas at 10:53 this morning, sparking fear among residents. Caracas was the second hardest hit area after a pair of powerful 7.2 and 7.5 magnitude earthquakes struck the country 16 days ago on June 24th. Pennywise Cosmetics Limited has donated a major supply of life-saving cardiac consumables to the Ministry of Health. These are the essential single-use tools like stents to open blocked arteries and angiogram supplies to map blood flow that doctors need to perform heart procedures. The donation was officially handed over on Wednesday to Health Minister Dr. Lakram Bodo. All the supplies are going directly to the North Central Regional Health Authority to treat patients who need urgent heart care. A Ghanaian social media influencer known as Abu Trika, whose real name is Frederick Kumi, has been extradited to the U.S. to face trial for allegedly running a romance scam that defrauded elderly Americans of over $8 million U.S. dollars. Prosecutors say he used AI tools to create fake online identities, targeting victims through social media and dating sites, earning their trust and then extorting their money. Kumi was flown to the U.S. on Thursday and faces up to 20 years in prison if found guilty of conspiracy to commit wire fraud and money laundering. He denied the charges against him. And that's a look at what's trending here in TNT and across the Ojo world at this hour. More news coming your way at 1:30.
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It's Oysters and Sauce Weekend at 139 Woodbrook Yard. Boy, I find a oyster vendor. The man from rural Trinidad, Manzan to be more precise. His family selling oysters and seafood cocktails for the last 40 years. And then

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1: Beat that.
0: A simple, timeless pleasure of shucked oysters, kissed with lime and Scotch Bonnet Island heat under the glow of a flambeau. That, my friend, is coming to Woodbrook Yard this weekend. 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
1: 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Oysters and Sauce this weekend. 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The real thing.
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1: Despite a rap sheet boasting 17 previous charges for similar offenses, an Arima man managed to walk away with a relatively light one-year sentence after his latest run-in with the law. Aldwin Christian James of Tumpuna Road found himself right back in the hands of the police on Tuesday when cops found 406 grams of marijuana at his home. With 17 prior similar charges on his record, James wasted no time when he appeared in court the next morning and entered a guilty plea. The quick plea paid off. Despite his extensive history as a repeat offender, Master Lisa Singh Philip handed James a sentence of 1 year with hard labor. The Central Bank is taking financial education directly to the streets. In collaboration with the Ministry of Culture and Community Development, the bank has officially launched a new initiative called Community Connect Town Halls. The free interactive program aims to equip citizens with essential budgeting, smart spending, and long-term financial planning skills. The six-part series will kick off this weekend in South Trinidad on Saturday morning at the Barrackpore Community Center. Kylian Mbappe has calmed fears regarding an ankle injury sustained during France's 2-0 World Cup quarterfinal victory over Morocco on Thursday. The 27-year-old was substituted in the 77th minute after receiving on-pitch treatment from the team's physiotherapist at Gillette Stadium in Massachusetts. Despite being seen on the bench with ice strapped to his right foot, Mbappe walked off the field under his own power while applauding the crowd and later reassured fans, stating, "I'm all good." Hundreds of supporters welcomed home Egypt's national football team today after the country's best ever performance at the World Cup, which ended with a thrilling last 16 exit to Argentina. A sea of fans dressed in red, white and black filled the grounds outside the airport in El Alamein, where the Pharaohs boarded an open-top bus for a parade through the coastal city. Supporters waved Egyptian flags and Palestinian flags in support of nearby Gaza, as well as a poster of coach Hossam Hossan draping both flags over himself during the tournament. European champion Spain take on Belgium in Los Angeles in just under 2 hours as both teams battle for a place in the semifinals. Belgium have reached the World Cup quarterfinals for the fourth time, including the third time in the last four editions, having done so in 2014 and 2018. Spain have not conceded a goal yet at this tournament and are hunting a first quarterfinal win since 2010 when they won the tournament. And that's a look at the trending stories to this hour here at home and across the Ojo world. More news coming your way at 2:30.
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Good afternoon to all the maxis and taxis locked on. All drivers out there, take your time on the nation's roads, please. Exercise caution, obey the speed limit, and you're going to get to your destination safely. All you got to do is keep it locked right here to Ocho, and we'll keep you company. Massacre with a slip and slide as we continue.

0: 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Boy, I find a oyster vendor. The man from rural Trinidad, Manzan to be more precise. 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And then from Delaford, Tobago, a beloved tradition is coming. Meet the Sauce Boss, where sauce is more than a dish. 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
1: Beat that.
0: A simple, timeless pleasure of shucked oysters, kissed with lime and Scotch Bonnet Island heat under the glow of a flambeau. That, my friend, is coming to Woodbrook Yard this weekend. The Sauce Classics. Chicken feet, pigtail, cow skin, pig feet, cow heel, cow head. Each cut a memory and each bite a connection to Sauce Boss from Delaford, Tobago. That, my friend, is coming to 139 Woodbrook Yard. Oysters and Sauce this weekend, Friday, Saturday, and Sunday. The real thing.
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1: In a definitive move to keep the scales of justice firmly in human hands, Chief Justice Ronnie Budu Singh has officially regulated the use of generative artificial intelligence within the judiciary. While the technology can still be used to assist with basic administrative tasks and research, the strict directive outright bans AI from drafting judicial judgments or manufacturing evidence like witness statements. It comes against the backdrop of growing concerns over AI-related risks such as fake legal actions, bias, and confidentiality breaches in court filings. Lawyers and court users are now mandated to formally disclose any AI assistance. Guyana's President Dr. Irfan Ali says he has absolutely nothing to hide surrounding his farming investments as he dismissed allegations from opposition leader Azrudin Mohamed. He accused the businessman of attempting to blackmail him. In a live address on Thursday, President Ali said the existence of his farm was never a secret, and described recent claims that it had been discovered as deliberately misleading. He said Mohamed had deliberately exaggerated both the size and value of the property. The Queen Elizabeth Hospital in Barbados is finally preparing to clear its overcrowded morgue by disposing of 65 unclaimed bodies, some of which have been left there for up to 5 years. Previously, the hospital lacked the legal authority to dispose of any deceased patients, forcing them by law to keep the bodies indefinitely while constantly trying to track relatives. New legislative change now provides management with a clear, lawful process to handle the situation. A passenger on board a Ryanair flight from Greece to Germany was being treated in a hospital today after he was partially sucked out of a window that broke mid-flight. A Greek hospital official said the 61-year-old passenger was treated for neck and shoulder injuries and friction burns. Ryanair said the Friday morning flight returned to Greece shortly after takeoff when a passenger window dislodged in flight. Official retailers in Europe have sold out the Norwegian national football team's jerseys ahead of tomorrow's World Cup quarterfinal between England and Norway. The Norwegian Football Association said it has severely underestimated demand for the kits, which have been consistently out of stock at Nike and other outlets since they launched in March. Coming up in 30 minutes is the quarterfinal match between Spain and Belgium, 3 p.m. local time. And that's a look at what's trending here in TNT and across the Ojo world to this hour. More news coming your way at 3:30.
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this, but this is the waitress from the coffee house on 39th and Lennox. You know, the one with the braids. Yeah. Well, I see you on Wednesdays all the time. You come in every Wednesday on your lunch break, I think. And you always order the special with the hot chocolate. And my manager be tripping and stuff, talking about we gotta use water, but I always use some milk and cream for you, cause I think you're kinda sweet. Anyway, you always got on some fly blue suit, and your cufflinks are shining all bright. So what you do? A word? Yeah, that's interesting. Look, man, I mean, I don't wanna waste your time, but I know girls don't usually do this, but I was wondering if maybe we could get together outside the restaurant one day. You know, cause I do look a lot different outside my work clothes. And I mean, we could just go across the street to the park right here. Wait, hold up. My cell phone breaking.

0: 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The man from rural Trinidad, Manzan to be more precise. His family selling oysters and seafood cocktails for the last 40 years. And then, from Delaford, Tobago, a beloved tradition is coming. Meet the Sauce Boss, where sauce is more than a dish. It's a story of family tables, market mornings, generational secret recipes, and comfort. 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
1: Beat that.
0: A simple, timeless pleasure of shucked oysters kissed with lime and Scotch Bonnet Island heat under the glow of a flambeau. That, my friend, is coming to Woodbrook Yard this weekend. The Sauce Classics. Chicken feet, pigtail, cow skin, pig feet, cow heel, cow head. Each cut a memory and each bite a connection to Sauce Boss from Delaford, Tobago. That, my friend, is coming to 139 Woodbrook Yard. Oysters and Sauce this weekend. Friday, Saturday and Sunday. The real thing.
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3: They

Just about 5 minutes away from 3 o'clock. I gotta make my exit. Ojo World. Nigel Nicholson steps in at the top of the hour, of course, to take you home on the drive this Friday. World Cup action continues at 3 o'clock. A big game, Spain versus Belgium in the quarterfinals. I know many of you are going to be glued to screens and taking in the game across the world. Keep it locked right here to 107.7. We'll keep you company musically. Have a great weekend, everybody. Talk to you on Monday.

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0: classics. Chicken feet, pig tail, cow skin, pig feet, cow heel, cow head. Each cut, a memory. And each bite, a connection to South Boss from Delaford to Bago. 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The real thing.
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at Maxi Priest. Coming up, we've got your newsfeed. I can tell you that the MV Galleon's Passage arrived at the international port of LaGuardia. That's in Venezuela this morning with supplies from right here in TNT. That story and more coming up next on your wet Friday afternoon on the Ocho Football Friday. Quarterfinal matchup taking place at this time.

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1: Here's what's trending now. Good afternoon. The MV Galleon's passage arrived at the international port of La Guaira in Venezuela this morning, delivering the first shipment of relief supplies from Trinidad and Tobago. Meantime, a strong 3.9 magnitude aftershock rattled Caracas at 10:53 this morning, sparking fear among residents. Caracas was the second hardest hit area after a pair of powerful 7.2 and 7.5 magnitude earthquakes struck the country 16 days ago on June 24th. And Pennywise Cosmetics Limited donated a major supply of life-saving cardiac consumables to the Ministry of Health. They are the essential single-use tools like stents to open blocked arteries and also a nanogram supplies to map blood flow that doctors need to perform heart procedures. The donation was officially handed over on Wednesday to Health Minister Dr. Lakram Budu. All the supplies are going directly to the North Central Regional Health Authority to treat patients who need urgent health care. And hundreds of supporters welcomed home Egypt's national football team today after the country's best ever performance at the World Cup, which ended with a thrilling last 16 exit to Argentina. A sea of fans dressed in red, white and black filled the grounds outside the airport where the Pharaohs boarded an open top bus for a parade through the coastal city. Supporters waved Egyptian flags and Palestinian flags in support of nearby Gaza, as well as the poster of the coach, Houssam Hussein, draping both flags over himself during the tournament. And Kylian Mbappe has calmed fears regarding an ankle injury sustained during France's 2-0 World Cup quarterfinal victory over Morocco on Thursday. The 27-year-old was substituted in the 77th minute after receiving an on-pitch treatment from the team's physiotherapist at the Gillett Stadium in Massachusetts. Despite being seen on the bench with an eye strapped to his right foot, Mbappe walked off the field under his own power while applauding the crowd and later reassured fans, stating, "I'm all good." Also trending, Massey Trinidad All-Stars is keeping its commitment to the organizers of the Generations of Steel, a major steel band event for the Grandstand at the Queen's Park Savannah tomorrow. While three other bands have pulled out from the event, All-Stars will be joined by Starlift, Fonclair, Roadblock, as well as the QRC Providence Steel Band to perform at what is its first major steel band event since the 2026 Panorama competition. The three bands pulled out after Pan Trinbago issued a statement saying it had nothing to do with the show. Daniel Goldson will make a cameo performance at the event, which is organized by his father, Dean Goldson. In the meantime, Pan Trinbago is asking for the public for donations to celebrate Steel Band Month in August. And there you go. Those are the stories trending now on Ojo 107.7 Music for Life. 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I'll be inside our next hour. That will be at 4:30 p.m. For these and other stories, log on to our Facebook page at 107.7 Music for Life. 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

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Going to get an update.

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7: 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You're on the drive, Nigel Nicholson, till 6 o'clock.

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I'm looking on to the party. 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

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It's your money. It's your future. It's your area. See you there tomorrow. Make sure and check that out. All right, news is coming up next. When I left Spain and Belgium, they were 1-1. No football results change quickly, right? I'm going to have to double check that for you right now. Make me

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1: Here's what's trending now. Good afternoon. In a move to keep the scales of justice firmly in human hands, Chief Justice Ronnie Budhasingh has officially regulated the use of artificial intelligence within the judiciary. While the technology can still be used to assist with basic administrative tasks and research, the strict directive outright bans the use of AI for drafting judicial judgments or manufacturing evidence like witness statements. It comes against the backdrop of growing concerns over AI-related risks, such as fake legal citations, bias, and confidentiality breaches in court filings. Lawyers and court users are now mandated to formally disclose any AI assistance. And despite a rap sheet boasting 17 previous charges for similar offenses, an Arima man managed to walk away with a relatively light one-year sentence after his latest run-in with the law. Alwyn Christian James of Tumpuna Road found himself right back in the hands of the police on Tuesday when cops found 406 grams of marijuana at his home. With 17 prior similar charges on his record, James wasted no time when he appeared in court next morning and entered a

0: guilty plea. The quick plea paid off. The plea deal paid off despite his extensive history as a repeat offender. Master Lisa Singh Philip handed James a sentence of 1 year with hard labor. And Ghana's president, Dr. Irfan Ali, says he has absolutely nothing to hide surrounding his farming investments as he dismissed allegations from the opposition. He accused the businessman of attempting to blackmail him. In a live address on Thursday, President Ali said the existence of his farm was never a secret and described recent claims that it had been discovered as deliberately misleading. He said Mohammed had deliberately exaggerated both the size and the value of the property. And a Ghanaian social media influencer known as Abu Trika, whose real name is Frederick Kumi, has been extradited to the U.S. to face trial for allegedly running a romance scam that defrauded elderly Americans of over US$8 million. Prosecutors said he used AI tools to create fake online identities, targeting victims through social media and dating sites, earning their trust, then extorting their money. Kumi was flown to the U.S. on Thursday and faces up to 20 years in prison if found guilty of conspiracy to commit wire fraud and money laundering. He denied the charges against him. And no one claimed responsibility Friday for airstrikes that hit Iran after the U.S. said it finished its attacks, leaving questions about who else may be targeting the Islamic Republic. The strike, just as Iran prepared to bury the supreme leader, the Ayatollah, it hit areas across southern Iran. And the second World Cup qualifier is on the way. It's currently on the way in Los Angeles at halftime. Spain and Belgium were tied with one goal each. And there you go. Those are the stories trending now on Ocho 107.7 Music for Life. Keep it locked on. More trending stories coming your way. That will be inside our next hour. That will be at 5:30 p.m.
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0: 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And then from Delaford, Tobago, a beloved tradition is coming. 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

FIFA 2026 World Cup. It will be France versus Spain. That is our first semi-final determined already, because Spain just put out Belgium 2-1. 5 after 5, you're on the drive.

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It's your money. It's your future. It's your area. See you there.

Okay, that's it for now. Jump inside some Michael Billy G on a Friday.

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0: A simple, timeless pleasure of shucked oysters kissed with lime and Scotch bonnet island heat under the glow of a flambeau. 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

this song wasn't really made, you know, to be a song, you know, it's more of a vibe, it's the light flow, it's the sexual infrastructure of lovemaking.

0: Here's what's trending now. Spain set the stage for an epic World Cup semi-final against France when they scored a hard-fought 2-1 win over Belgium in Los Angeles this afternoon. It was Spain's first quarterfinal win since 2010 when they won the World Cup back in South Africa. And with the July-August school vacation underway, the Children's Authority is urging parents and guardians to maintain strict supervision to ensure child safety. Parents are also reminded to stay highly vigilant regarding internet use, monitoring online communications, and utilizing parental controls to protect children from predators, cyberbullying, and inappropriate content. Additionally, families should thoroughly vet child care arrangements and vacation camps, ensuring children are only left with trusted adults. And to address the urgent need for local tech talent and prevent the region from falling behind globally, the University of the West Indies St. Augustine campus is launching 3 new postgraduate programs in artificial intelligence rather than just teaching professionals how to use existing tools. These degrees aim to train the next generation of Caribbean engineers, researchers, and innovators. Ultimately, graduates will design, govern, and deploy custom AI solutions tailored to the region's specific challenges. And the central bank is taking financial education directly to the streets and has launched a new initiative called Community Connect Town Halls. The 6-part series kicks off this weekend in South Trinidad on Saturday morning at the Barrackpore Community Center. The free interactive program aims to equip citizens with essential budgeting, smart spending, and long-term financial planning skills. And the Queen Elizabeth Hospital in Barbados is finally preparing to clear its overcrowded morgue by disposing of 65 unclaimed bodies, some of which have been left there for up to 5 years. Previously, the hospital lacked the legal authority to dispose of any deceased patients, forcing them by law to keep the bodies indefinitely while constantly trying to track relatives. New legislative change now provides management with a clear, lawful process to handle the situation. And there you go. Those are the stories trending now on Ojo 107.7 Music for Life. Keep it locked on. More trending stories coming your way. That will be Monday morning at 6:30 a.m.
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3: 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Don't forget Elisha. She's coming up at the top, 6 o'clock. No football tonight. Tomorrow is a big day. 5 p.m. and 9 p.m. respectively. Quarterfinals of the

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0: and Scotch Bonnet Island Heat under the glow of a flambeau. 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
1: 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That, my friend, is coming to Woodbrook Yard this weekend. 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

7 o'clock. Good evening to you. If you're just joining us, always a pleasure to be in your company. Thank you so much for allowing us into your space. Those of you making your way home after a long day, a long week, thank you for allowing us to keep you company as you take that journey. Maybe from the office, from an after work live, from a run, a swim, a jog. You know, that thing that you do to unwind before you get home. Maybe your thing is the bending of the elbow. Of course, we're in full swing of World Cup as it narrows itself down. Of course, today we had Belgium exiting the competition with Spain coming out successful 2-1. So they are going to meet France in the semi-finals. Tomorrow we have two big games to see who else are going to meet up in the semis, eh? Hope your team is still on the inside. And I must say, loving the ping-pong between the team fans, the team followers. I'm loving it.

Side Color Show, Oxalane, there for you as we wrap up our first hour together. We're going until 9. We're going to kick off the next hour with music from Sade, India Irie, to follow Kalani's Folded. Maxwell, High Five, Voice and Marge, Blackman. Oh, it's going to be nice inside the next with great music, Geek Me Company, on your Friday. Let me say a special good evening to my Max and Taxi drivers that are taking our hard-working public home from a long day, a long week. Thank you so much for allowing them to enjoy the goodness of 107.7 Music for Life. Alicia's my name.

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1: 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I find an oyster vendor, that man from rural Trinidad, Manzan to be more precise. His family selling oysters and seafood cocktails for the last 40 years. 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Meet the Souse Boss, where souse is more than a dish. 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
1: 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That, my friend, is coming to Woodbrook Yard this weekend. The Souse Classics. 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Oysters and Souse this weekend. 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

Well, this is anybody from Burna Boy. I'm saying a good evening to everybody locked into us, especially those of you locked in via your stream, wherever in the world you are. So finally, school closed today. Finally, the roads are going to be nice and light for the next 2 months. But let me take this opportunity to say congratulations to all our students who work so hard. I know new chapters and new avenues opening up. The little ones from kindergarten are getting ready to go into primary school. Then those of you from primary school are getting ready to go into different standards and grades within your primary schools. Then there are those who would have done SEA leaving primary school to head into secondary school. And then, of course, you have those leaving secondary school doing CXC and CSEC, getting ready to probably head to university, depending on what they want to do, college and universities. And then there are those that are leaving that and heading into the workforce. It's always moving, eh? So just congratulations to all the hardworking students. Of course, the support team, that would be parents and teachers and everybody who would have put in the work to help these youngsters, you know, get through, to be successful at their exams. And, you know, looking forward to what their new season is going to bring them. But in the meantime, enjoy your July, August holiday. You so deserved it. Yeah, work hard, play hard and all.